Chug-a-lug, chug-a-lug, Roger Miller. Well, it's getting close to Halloween. I've got a list of the scariest movies. All right. Now, these are not necessarily all horror movies. They're just scary movies. And I'll tell you what they are coming up next. All right. Barbara Mandrell, one-of-a-kind pair of fools for you.

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0: deeper than the holler, Randy Travis. Every now and then you got to take a look at a list of something that you enjoy to watch on TV, like, oh, the scariest movies. Yeah, my wife loves scary movies. I'll give you this list. She'll probably choose two or three that we have to watch. Scary movies, not necessarily horror movies, but yeah, a lot of horror in here. 10, The Texas Chainsaw Massacre. 9, Get Out. 8, Jaws. 7, Halloween. 6, The Sixth Sense. How about that? At number 6, The Sixth Sense. The Thing at number 5. Alien at number 4. The Shining at number 3. Number 2, The Exorcist. Number 1, A Quiet Place. I think they missed out on the movie The Ring. That's a scary movie that gives me goosebumps. You know, The Ring. Yeah, they missed that one. Tammy Wynette's coming up with Good Lovin' Makes It Right and more on the way.
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She turned every head in town. She was built and fun

0: Merle Haggard getting frisky. Let's chase each other around the room tonight. Well, a couple other movies that I think they missed that we've got to pay attention to as far as scary movies go. Remember Poltergeist? Oh, yeah. Back in the day, that was scary. That was creepy. And the movie It. That's a scaredy movie, that's for sure. Anyways, start watching those scary movies before Halloween. Huh? Good idea? Of course it is. Coming up next, we've got The Judds, Girls' Night Out, and more great country on the way right here.
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Howdy, neighbors. 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

0: Ida Crowell, Above and Beyond on your country station, the station that plays real country music. Yeah, we got it for you. More great country music coming up, the real stuff from Marty Robbins, Don't Worry, and great music after that right here. Thank you so much for listening.
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Gene Watson in Memories to Burn. You don't hear about this very often. A couple of NFL referees got suspended over the weekend. Did you hear about that? I'll tell you about it, and I'll tell you why, and how long the suspensions are, and all that good stuff. It might make you chuckle. You might get angry. Anyways, I'll tell you about the suspensions of referees. Here's Faith Hill.

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0: Forrester Sisters, Lonely Alone. John St. John here with you. Let's talk about NFL footballs, specifically the referees in two games over the weekend. A couple of refs got suspended. Now, first of all, there was New York and the Cardinals. One of the players started not agreeing with the referee, and the referee got really hot-headed. It looked like it anyways, and apparently he was using profanity at the player. So he got suspended. The referee got suspended for two games, all right? The other one, Vikings and Dolphins. One of the referees got accidentally, and it's obvious, accidentally knocked down in a play. The player who knocked him down even tried to help him up, but that did not swerve the ref away from his hot-headedness, and he just went ballistic on the player. He got suspended for 1 week. Anyways, yeah, you know, I think referees ought to watch themselves. Some of the referees get accused of favoring one team over another. I wish we would get some suspensions over that, to be honest with you. Yeah, we'll see if that happens.
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0: the blood, and there never was a horse like the Tennessee Stud.
1: Eddie Arnold, Tennessee Stud. All right, coming up, we've got more great country music for you. 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

0: Connie Millsap, I think he's very underrated. You know what I mean? Only One Love in My Life. What a great song, huh? Dolly Parton and her great song, perhaps her greatest song, or one of the top three anyways, I Will Always Love You, coming up next right here.
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I've lost count of the hours, and I've lost track of the days. In fact, I've lost just about everything since you went away. Everything, that is, except the memories you left me. And that's one thing that no one can mar. I don't know who you're with. I don't even know where you've gone. My only hope is that someday you might hear this song, and you'll know that I wrote it especially for you. And I love you wherever you are.

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And I haven't been able to put out one little flicker, not even with all of these tears. 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

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Some people in some states live longer than other people in other states. I'll tell you right off the bat, Hawaii has the longest life cycle. And I've got some other details for you. You either will like or won't like. Coming up.

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0: Conway Twitty. Hello, darling. So how long will you live? That depends on which state you were born in, okay? Hawaii has the longest life expectancy at birth, 80 years. West Virginia has the lowest, about 72.2 years. In general, the South is at the bottom, like Mississippi, Kentucky, Louisiana, Alabama, Tennessee, Oklahoma, under 74 years. But the number one state to be born in, Hawaii, 80 years. I like those numbers. Jeannie C. Riley's coming up next with Harper Valley PTA on your country station. 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

0: John Conley in rose-colored glasses. So the other day, I walked into a grocery store and I smelled pumpkin spice. I don't know whether it was candles, whether they were cooking something, or baking, I should say, or whatever, but yeah, pumpkin spice. And then I got home, and my wife said, "You should cook a pumpkin pie someday soon." I guess the proper term is bake a pumpkin pie, but that's one of my favorite things to do in the fall, baking a pumpkin pie. I'm going to do it. I'll tell you how it turns out when I do, okay? And we'll have the real deal pumpkin spice wafting through the house. You know what I mean? Johnny Cash is coming up with A Boy Named Sue and more on your country music station.
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6: Well, my daddy left home when I was 3, and he didn't leave much to Ma and me. Just this old guitar and an empty bottle of booze. 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Well, he must have thought that it was quite a joke, and it got a lot of laughs from lots of folks. Seems I had to fight my whole life through. Some gal would giggle and I'd get red, and some guy'd laugh and I'd bust his head. I tell you, life ain't easy for a boy named Sue. 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

0: touch the honky-tonks and bars and kill that man that gave me that awful name. Well, it was Gatlinburg in mid-July, and I just hit town and my throat was dry. I thought I'd stop and have myself a groove at an old saloon on a street of mud. There at a table, dealing stud, sat the dirty mangy dog that named me Sue. Well, I knew that snake was my own sweet dad from a worn-out picture that my mother'd had. And I knew that scar on his cheek and his evil eye. He was big and bent and gray and old, and I looked at him and my blood ran cold. And I said, my name is Sue. How do you do? How are you gonna die? Yeah, that's what I told him. Well, I hit him hard right between the eyes, and he went down, but to my surprise, come up with a knife and cut off a piece of my ear. But I busted a chair right across his teeth, and we crashed through the wall and into the street, kicking and a-gouging in the mud and the blood and the beer. I tell you, I've fought tougher men, but I really can't remember when. He kicked like a mule and he bit like a crocodile. I heard him laugh and then I heard him cuss, and he went for his gun and I pulled mine first. He stood there looking at me and I saw him smile. And he said, son, this world is rough, and if a man's gonna make it, he's gotta be tough. And I know I wouldn't be there to help you along. So I give you that name and I said goodbye. I knew you'd have to get tough or die. And it's that name that helped to make you strong. Yeah. Said, now you just fought one hell of a fight, and I know you hate me and you got the right to kill me now, and I wouldn't blame you if you do. But you ought to thank me before I die for the gravel in your guts and the spit in your eye, because I'm the that named you Sue. Yeah, what could I do? What could I do? I got all choked up and I threw down my gun, called him a paw and he called me a son, and I come away with a different point of view. And I think about him now and then, every time I try and every time I win. And if I ever have a son, I think I'm gonna name him Bill or George, anything but Sue. I still ain't that.
1: Howdy, neighbors. This is Pastor Garrison Griffith from First Baptist Wisdom. I'm excited to invite you and your loved ones to join us in our journey as disciples of Jesus. 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
1: Statler Brothers. Hello, Mary Lou. I'm John St. John with you. It's just a shame. I brought my dog to work, and she can't stay in the studio. Any little noise makes her make more noise. So I left her outside the door, and I'm hearing her out there, just little squeals like, I guess I should bring her in. If I do bring her in and she makes noise, please forgive my dog. All right. Don Gibson's coming up with Blue Blue Day and more great country on the way, way, way.
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Tommy Lou Harris, c'est la vie. Well, Gatorade has issued a recall of 122,000 cases of Gatorade in the United States. I'll tell you why. Coming up next, okay? Clay Walker now, Live Until I Die.

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0: 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So this gets a little bit technical. Gatorade is doing a recall on 122,000 cases of their Gatorade product, 28-ounce bottles of Gatorade. Lemon Lime Zero, Orange, and Orange Zero, they are being pulled because their labels fail to mention the presence of yellow number 5 or yellow number 6. And the FDA has said that's not the healthiest thing to have in your Gatorade. So, yeah. All right. Just, I would say go to their website if you want more information about the Gatorade recall. Do that, all right? The 28-ounce bottles of Gatorade.
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0: Are you happy, baby? Dottie West for you. So, Tulsa King, the show that stars Sylvester Stallone on Paramount Plus. Are you a fan of that show? Just thought I'd let you know. It's been renewed for season 5. I didn't even know there were 4. I started out liking that show, and I still do, but I don't have Paramount Plus anymore. I'll get it again. I'm changing services that will have free Paramount Plus, so I'll get it again, and I'll start watching Tulsa King again with Sylvester Stallone. Season 5 has been ordered up. There you go. Eddie Raven's coming up with Operator, Operator, and more. Great country music.
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0: Hank Williams Sr., half as much. Oh, we've got all as much of country music coming up. The best stuff ever, right here. Mel McDaniel is next with Louisiana Saturday Night, and more after that. Thank you so much for listening. We appreciate it.
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0: Your country is pure country, so saith Lyle Levitt. You know, if you're going to lead, take charge. Otherwise, things can get away from you. This day in the year 23, the Chinese emperor by the name of Wang Mang, well, there was a rebellion going on in his kingdom, but he didn't pay attention to it. He decided not to deal with it. He stayed in the palace. He had dinner. He lolled around with his wives and his concubines, and eventually the rebel army stormed the palace. And it was on this day that the emperor was arrested, cut to pieces, his head was put on display in the public market. He definitely did not make China great again.
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0: Love the tail end of that. That, of course, Carl Smith, who, amongst other things, was married to June Carter for a brief time. This was years before she was married to Johnny Cash. You know, it's one big family. Everybody knows everybody else. They all kind of get together. You know, when the day gets hectic, you know what gets you back on track. Nothing but pure country. And we've got a whole lot more coming your way.
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1: Well, life on the farm is kind of laid back. Ain't much an old country boy like me can't hack. 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Well, a simple kind of life never did me no harm. Raising me a family and working on the farm. Days are all filled with an easy country charm. Thank God I'm a country boy. 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Thank God I'm a country boy.

0: Well, if you're thinking about Pure Country, my friends, you are already there. This day in radio history, 104 years ago today, 1922. You know, sports, the world of sports is always on the leading edge of so many different things. And that was the case with radio history. This day, 1922, the very first program to be broadcast in New York City was the World Series. The 1922 World Series was being broadcast this day, 1922. Eventually, the Yankees lost to the Giants in five. As it should be.
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Goodman wrote that song, and he told me it was the perfect country and western song. I wrote him back a letter and I told him it was not the perfect country and western song because he hadn't said anything at all about mama, or trains, or trucks, or prison, or getting drunk. Well, he sat down and wrote another verse to the song and he sent it to me, and after reading it, I realized that my friend had written the perfect country and western song, and I felt obliged to include it on this album. The last verse goes like this here. Well, I was drunk the day my mom got out of prison.

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3: Johnny Walker sat at a table in a bar, minding his own affairs, drinking his namesake over the rocks. He was drunk, too drunk to care, when a girl from the bar walked up beside him, and this is

flared off into that street light. And a vision filled his poor heart with dread. For it was him lying drunk there in that gutter, clutching in his hand the letter that Johnny Walker read. And this is what it said.

Originally from Paw Paw, West Virginia, these days based in Texas, they're, of course, asleep at the wheel starting out our second hour. It may not be everything you need, but you know Pure Country is darn close. Other things going on? Well, we're honoring a beer today, actually a collection of beers. We'll tell you about that coming up in this half hour. We've got Exile, Tracy Lawrence, and Dolly in that order.

Hello, this is Pastor Craig Beeman inviting you to join us each Sunday at 11 a.m. for the broadcast of the Morning Worship Hour of the First Baptist Church right here in Winnsboro, where you matter to God and to us.

0: Good times remembered and more still to come. There's Dolly Parton on Canadian Beer Day. Canadian Beer Day. You know, many people out there know that I was raised in Golden, Colorado, and a lot of you know what beer is brewed in Golden, Colorado. Well, these days, the Coors Brewery is actually owned by Molson. So given that it's Canadian Beer Day, that information tells me that technically now, Coors is a Canadian beer. And if you have an opposing viewpoint, you should email that to the station.
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0: It's the Oak Ridge Boys, pure country, and that's all. You know, Vince Gill and I are the same age. We're the same age. He's much, much more talented than I am. You know, he's also much more famous. But, you know, being famous isn't necessarily his number one priority. He has said that he's always been drawn more to being normal than to being famous. And it made me think, you know, those two things go hand in hand. You can't have one without the other. And we've got Vince Gill. Going to hear him in the next set when we come back.
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0: All day, every day, it's pure country, and that is hard to beat. You know, anybody who watches crime shows knows that there's so many things that can trip you up if you try to commit a crime. I'm going to have one that a lot of people tend to overlook. We'll share that with you coming up in the next hour. And when we come back, we're going to hear from George Jones.
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0: Put a little bit on my left shoulder.
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0: Yeah.
1: Do it.
0: Put a little bit right here.
1: Do it.
0: Yeah.
1: Do it.

Another hour of Pure Country, starting with Billy Crash Craddock. Wonderful talent. Not a bad actor as well. Boy, I tell you, he's this handsome individual who can turn his head and squint his eye and get a really, really creepy look about him. I'll tell you, if you've never seen Django Unchained, check it out. He's absolutely wonderful. John Gleason with you, and another hour of Pure Country, continuing now with Tim McGraw.

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0: Thank you, Sylvia. It's Pure Country anytime you want it. We're talking about different things that trip people up who are committing crimes, and one of which is hair. You know, humans shed hair from all over their body, so just because you have a bald head doesn't mean you're not going to get caught. Eyelashes, eyebrows, they all have those unique characteristics. They can tell about what you eat, your overall health, even what race you are. And don't forget, while your hair is dropping all over the crime scene, the victim's hair is clinging to your clothing. So here's a tip. Don't commit crime. Stay home, watch crime shows. It's better for you.
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0: Music for you and your generation in a country frame of mind on National Coffee with a Cop Day. 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And just in case you haven't thought about it, a side order of donuts is always appreciated. We've got more Pure Country coming up with Roseanne Cash, John Conley, and somebody named Merle.
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Howdy, neighbors. This is Pastor Garrison Griffith from First Baptist Wisner. I'm excited to invite you and your loved ones to join us in our journey as disciples of Jesus. 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
1: Let me tell you about a song that I feel explains itself. It's called Daddy Frank, the Guitar Man.

0: Always nice to hear from Merle, and always nice that we get this get-together like this. We consider you to be part of our family. Here we are halfway through this week, just about 24 days and counting until Halloween. Make your costume plans now if you haven't already. We are going to take a break in the action, you know that, but we're coming back. And when we do, we're going to hear from Dolly.
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Marty Robbins and the Devil Woman on National Kale Day. I don't think we have to say anything more about that. John Gleason with you. Coming up, we got the story of a man who misbehaved on an airplane, only he didn't know he was misbehaving. He was actually trying to be polite. It's a whole lot more going on. We're halfway through our get-together, and it's turning out to be a right nice time. In no small part because you're spending some time here, and of course for that, I'm always, always grateful.

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0: Country at its finest. Pure country, a simple definition, but oh, so true. This comes to us from overseas. A man was arrested when the flight he was on landed at the airport. Yeah, he was arrested. Cops came on board, yanked him off. You see, now the man who'd never, ever flown before had attempted to open up the emergency exit door while in flight. Seems he needed to spit, and there wasn't a cuspidor in sight. Nobody told him.
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1: Here's another great example of pure country on Random Acts of Poetry Day. That's what it says. This is a day you're supposed to break out and cut loose with whatever haiku, verse, sonnet, ballad, or limerick you'd care to choose. Just remember to keep them clean. We've got more pure country coming up. We're going to hear from Hank Jr., Trisha Yearwood, with a little bit of help from Don Henley, and we're going to start with Earl Thomas Conley when we come back.
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1: Oh, turn off the TV. This ain't Dallas. It isn't even Mayberry, which for my money was just as good as a TV show. Kind of makes me wonder, though, what if the character of J.R. Ewing had been in Mayberry instead of Dallas? Could you imagine J.R. Ewing versus Barney Fife? Talk about a meeting of the minds. Nothing is ever going to replace Pure Country. And we've got a whole lot more coming up as we're getting ready to close out another hour. We're going to hear from Johnny Rodriguez when we come back.
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0: I'm going to let you in on something. If you and a bunch of your friends enjoyed singing Oak Ridge Boys songs like a bunch of us did, and you were one of those people who really couldn't carry a tune, it didn't matter because everyone else was singing so loud, it all sounded good. That's one of the secrets of pure country. Happens to be day 7 of Bat Appreciation Month. Bat Appreciation Month, and I'm not talking about the Dracula kind of bat. I'm going to tell you why they're so important coming up in the next half hour, and we've got Hal Ketchum when we return.
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0: Well, there's Pure Country, and then there's everything else. We got Eddie Rabbit right there. Coming up, we're going to hear from Highway 101 as we continue Bat Appreciation Month. You know, bats, they eat insects. They save billions annually in pesticide costs. But another reason, probably the most important reason, is that bats are the sole pollinator of the agave plant. What's that, John? Well, the agave plant is a key ingredient in the production of tequila. So, no bats, no tequila. Leave them alone.
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Howdy, neighbors. 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

0: my heart breaks right in two. Walking the floor over you.
1: Well, I guess if nothing else, Ernest Tubb is getting in his daily amount of steps as he's walking the floor over you. On National Bathtub Day, which I guess is probably a solo endeavor. However, I guess it could be considered a team event, but if that's the case, you just make sure that you ask permission first, okay? We've got more Pure Country coming your way. When we come back, we're going to hear from Willie Nelson.
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It's you, me, and the pure country of Gene Watson as we start out our last hour, along with T.G. Shepherd, who has one of the most beautiful, most positive outlooks on life I've ever heard. He once said it's never too late in life to be the person you might have been. Never, ever give up on your dreams.

Hello, this is Pastor Craig Beeman inviting you to join us each Sunday at 11 a.m. for the broadcast of the Morning Worship Hour of the First Baptist Church right here in Winnsboro, where you matter to God and to us.

0: You know, the tail end of that, it almost feels like Peter Pan could be flying in the window. That's the beauty of Pure Country anytime that you want it. Here on National Propane Day, kind of a serious thing. Now, folks, if you had a barbecue on Memorial Day and on Labor Day, make sure you check the bottle. It's going to be low, and the next time you have people over, there will be issues. Pure Country, the order of the day. We're not done yet, and when we come back, we're going to hear from George Jones and Tammy Wynette.
1: But it goes like this.
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0: Oh, the harmony that those ladies have, just indicative of all the pure country that we play right here. However, it's time to bring this edition to a close. John's got to pick up his toys, move along, and make room for others. Thank you so very, very much for spending a little time here. It's always, always a joy for me when we get together, and hopefully we're going to get that opportunity again very, very soon.
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He was in a bind because he was way behind and he was willing to make a deal. 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

the coal miner's daughter singing about being a coal miner's daughter. Loretta Lynn kicking off our midweek Wednesday time together. Hey, hi, how are you? My name is Chris Russell. Coming up in the hour, we've got news about the big Dolly Parton schedule, or I should say Dolly Parton special scheduled for a couple of weeks from now. Anyway, we'll have that later in the hour, along with some great country from Dwight Yoakam, Michael Martin Murphy, and Mo Bandy. So glad I'm able to spend a couple of hours with you with great fun and great country. I feel like it's home. This is Joe Diffie.

Hello, this is Pastor David Phillips at the River of Life Church right here in Winnsboro. 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

0: Tomorrow night, he's going to be at the Sandy Amphitheater in Sandy, Utah. Dwight Yoakam. And he's a honky-tonk man. Friday, he's going to be in the Ford Amphitheater in Colorado Springs. Saturday in El Paso. And then he's going to head down to the South, Mississippi and Alabama, before he's got a couple of dates at the Ryman in November. DwightYoakam.com, and you can get all that concert information. Huge duet. Reba McEntire and Linda Davis, Does He Love You, is next.
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0: originally kind of a soft rock song for England Dan and John Ford Coley in 1979, Michael Martin Murphy took What's Forever For to the top of the country charts for a week, but 16 weeks total on the country charts in the summer of 1982, and it crossed over into the Hot 100, peaking at number 19. One piece at a time from the man in black, Johnny Cash, next.
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Yeah, Red Rider, this is the Cottonmouth and the Psycho Billy Cadillac. Come on. Haul. This is the Cottonmouth and negatory on the cost of this machine there, Red Rider. You might say I went right up to the factory and picked it up. It's cheaper that way.

0: Howdy, neighbors. This is Pastor Garrison Griffith from First Baptist Wisner. I'm excited to invite you and your loved ones to join us in our journey as disciples of Jesus. 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
1: You know, sometimes in your life, you may find it hurts to be alone, especially when you and the one you love already belong to somebody else. You're tied to her, and I'm tied to him, and we don't want to hurt either one of them. That's how it is.

0: That's Mo Bandy. So CMA has announced some two dozen performers for CMA Presents I Will Always Love You, a celebration of Dolly Parton. It's going to come up on the 21st. So mark your calendars on Wednesday, 21st, 2 weeks from today, 9 Eastern on ABC and Disney Plus. It'll be 2 hours, and then you can watch it over and over again, I'm sure, on Hulu. Some of the performers include Reba McEntire, Ricky Skaggs, Vince Gill, Amy Grant, Lady A, Darius Rucker, Carrie Underwood. Some of country's biggest stars are going to be a part of that. 2 weeks from tonight, Dolly Parton gets celebrated. Here you come again. It's Dolly Parton next.
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From the flag capital of Louisiana. 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

Hello, this is Pastor Craig Beeman inviting you to join us each Sunday at 11 a.m. for the broadcast of the Morning Worship Hour of the First Baptist Church right here in Winnsboro, where you matter to God and to us.

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0: Yeah, you're only going to get in trouble. Trying to love two women, Oak Ridge boys. A scientific survey shows that men are not as empathetic to their female partner as she is to him. In fact, the scientists even had trouble finding enough men who even cared enough to take the survey. I know, that's horrible. I love Little Baby Ducks and Tom T. Hall. Next.
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0: Old Flame. Ricky Skaggs and Kentucky Thunder will be launching the 12-date Ricky Skaggs and Kentucky Thunder Christmas Tour. It kicks off December 2nd at the Appalachian Theater of the High Country in Boone, North Carolina. That's a beautiful location. The run will conclude December 18th at the Sheldon Concert Hall in St. Louis. A short, but what promises to be an amazingly fun tour. Little Uncle Pen from Ricky Skaggs is coming up next.
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1: Some say love, it is a river, and that it drowns the tender reed. 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
1: Good morning, I'm Josh Meeks, and the voice of Louisiana Agriculture Radio Network, taking a look at yesterday's closing markets. Green across the board as November beans ended out higher at $13.03 a bushel, up 22 and a quarter cent. January beans $13.19 and a quarter, up 21 and three quarter cents. December corn closing the day higher at $5.08 a bushel, up 10 and three quarter cents. March corn $5.22 and a quarter, up 10 and three quarter cents as well. And July corn closing higher at $5.32 and three quarters, that's up a dime. December wheat ending out yesterday higher at $7.04 and a quarter per bushel, up 12 cents. November rice ending at $16.34 and a half per hundredweight, up 11 cents. January rice ending at $16.80 and a half, up 11 and a half cents. December cotton closed out yesterday at $81.21 a pound, up 35 points. March cotton $84.17 a pound, up 46 points. And November sugar unchanged at $40.75. Stay with us after the break. We'll take a look at some ag headlines.
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0: It is Cody Mack in the morning right here on the bird. Thanks for hanging out with us inside the Franklin State Bank Studios on a Wednesday morning. Happy hump day to you, middle of the week. We got our final trivia question of this week brought to you by Fox's Pizza Den. We're going to give away this morning to a lucky winner a free dessert pizza. One of the best chances of the year for you to get this win. 1 in 3. Odds are pretty good. All you have to do is win this morning's trivia question. So if you're ready, phone ready. Here we go. 435-5141. The Smoker's Paradise phone lines are open. This morning's trivia question, 21% of people say this hobby is way overrated. All right, when it comes to hobbies, 21% of people say this one is way overrated. What is it? 435-5141 if you want to take a guess. This morning's trivia question. Good morning, you're live on KMAR.
1: Golfing.
0: What is it again?
1: Golfing, playing golf.
0: Golfing, all right. Golfing. Survey says nope, not golfing. Think about it some more. Try back. 435-5141. 21% of people, a recent survey, said this hobby is way overrated. What is it? Good morning, you're live on KMAR.
2: Football.
0: Football. Football. Survey says no, it ain't football. Think about it some more. Try back. 435-5141. That almost seems un-American. Good morning, get live on KMAR.
2: Is it painting?
0: Is it painting? Survey says that is it. Yep. Painting is the correct answer. 21% of people say painting as a hobby is way overrated. Congratulations to our winner this morning. Who are we talking to?
3: Tyler Easterling.
0: Tyler Easterling. All right, Tyler, congratulations. You're our winner. We got you now in the drawing for our giveaways coming up here in just a few seconds. Stay tuned in and see if we draw your name out.
3: All right, bud. Thanks.
0: Thank you, buddy. Have a good day. There you have it. Tyler Easterling is our winner. He got the correct answer right. It is painting the correct answer. As far as hobbies, 21% of people say are way overrated. There you have it. Trivia question this morning brought to you by our friends at Fox's Pizza Den. We got a free

0: and enjoy your dessert pizza today. Trivia brought to you by Fox's Pizza. Then we'll kick it off all again on Monday. I'll be out the next couple of days. So we'll kick it all back off again on Monday right here on The Bird. Brought to you as always by Fox's Pizza. Then let's take a look at your weather forecast this morning. Temperature sitting at 65 degrees. Today's high going to be up around 93 with sunshine in the forecast. Tonight we'll see clear skies with a low around 62. Heading into Thursday, high 93. Sunshine in the forecast for Thursday. Thursday night, 61 the low, mostly clear skies. Heading into Friday, we'll see a high 92 degrees, sunshine in the forecast. Rain entering the forecast overnight Friday night. We'll see a 40% chance of that overnight on Friday night. Showers likely with thunderstorms also possible in the afternoon hours on Saturday. 70% chance of that. High on Saturday, just 81 for Saturday. Looking forward to that. 7:52 in the morning time it is. Cody back in the morning. We'll take a break. More classic hits round out the 7 o'clock hour right after this.
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0: Hey, it's Fitz. And I got to tell you something. I finally looked at my cell phone bill and I thought, what in the wide world of Texas am I paying for? So I made a change. Kept my phone, kept my number, kept all the stuff I actually like. 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
2: 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At the Board of Trade this hour, November soybeans, 1306 and a quarter, up 3 1/4. January up 3 1/4, 1322 1/2. December cotton, 80.55, down 66. March, 83.60, down 57. November rice, 16.48, up 13 1/2. January, 16.88 1/2, up 8. December corn, 5.04 1/2, down 3 1/2. March, 5.19 1/4, down 3. December wheat at Chicago, 6.93 1/2, down 10 3/4. July, 7.14 1/2, down 9 1/2. November sugar unchanged, 40.75. January unchanged at 41.50. At the mercantile, October live cattle, 220.82, down 40. December, 223.12, down 97. October feeder cattle, 339.30, down 120. January feeder cattle, 330.32, down 150.
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2: 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Mike Steenhoek, Executive Director of the Soy Transportation Coalition, has calculated what an average farm operation might be paying this year over last year.
5: A typical farmer will easily spend $35,000 more this year in diesel fuel than they did last year. 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With some purchases you make, it might be more expensive, but you're getting something out of it. So like maybe with seed technology might be more expensive. Well, you might be getting new traits as a result of that. You might purchase a new piece of equipment. Well, there might be new technology in that new piece of equipment. When you're spending more on diesel fuel, what you're buying is the exact same thing as you purchased last year and the year before and the year before. You're just paying more for it.
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bar was giving last call, so I thought I'd move on in. 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
1: 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At the Board of Trade this hour, November soybeans, 13.06 and a quarter, up 3 1/4. January up 3 1/4, 13.22 1/2. December cotton, 80.55, down 66. March, 83.60, down 57. November rice, 16.48, up 13 1/2. January, 16.88 1/2, up 8. December corn, 5.04 1/2, down 3 1/2. March, 5.19 1/4, down 3. December wheat at Chicago, 6.93 1/2, down 10 3/4. July, 7.14 1/2, down 9 1/2. November sugar, unchanged, 40.75. January, unchanged at 41.50. At the Mercantile, October live cattle, 220.82, down 40. December, 223.12, down 97. October feeder cattle, 339.30, down 120. January feeder cattle, 330.32, down 150.
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1: As farmers head into their fields for harvest, then truck that crop off farm for sale and processing, they're getting it hard at the fuel pump. Mike Steenhook, Executive Director of the Soy Transportation Coalition, has calculated what an average farm operation might be paying this year over last year.
4: A typical farmer will easily spend $35,000 more this year in diesel fuel than they did last year. And I don't know of a lot of farmers that have $35,000 just sitting underneath the sofa cushions in their living room. With some purchases you make, it might be more expensive, but you're getting something out of it. So like maybe with seed technology might be more expensive. Well, you might be getting new traits as a result of that. You might purchase a new piece of equipment. Well, there might be new technology in that new piece of equipment. When you're spending more on diesel fuel, what you're buying is the exact same thing as you purchased last year and the year before and the year before. You're just paying more for it.
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Riding his thumb to Mexico, Johnny Rodriguez. I'm Charlotte Burke. This hour is full of really good ones. We've got the Judds on the way, Mel Tillis, Roseanne Cash, George Jones, a little Hank Jr. in here. Right now, it's going to be Pam Tillis. And don't tell her what to do, for goodness sake. She's not into it. It's a pet peeve. She hates it. Just don't.

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0: Crystal Gayle, baby, what about you on Pure Country? I'm Charlotte Burke. Hey, football fans, what about you? Are you tightening your belt this season? A new LendingTree survey finds about half of Americans plan to spend money on football this year, but less, down from about 65%, or down 65% from last year. That's a huge decline. More than a third say the economy is forcing them to cut back on things like tickets, merchandise, streaming subscriptions, even tailgate food. And for the diehards, LendingTree has a suggestion. You put football in the household budget just like you would any other hobby. I guess you could.
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0: Mel Tillis and I Ain't Never on Pure Country. I'm Charlotte Burke. I ain't never heard about this before. Very interesting. It's very October Halloween-y. Seven coffins containing human remains were found on the grounds of the North Dakota governor's residence. Yeah, not what you were expecting, right? The property was actually Bismarck's first community cemetery back in 1870. So this isn't really that surprising, but most of the graves were believed to have been moved decades and decades ago. But archaeologists have now confirmed, whoops, they missed a few. The remains now being cataloged and are expected to be reburied at a local cemetery come next spring.
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You know the heart of country music still beats in Luke the Drifter. You can tell it when he sang I Saw the Light. Old Marty, Hank, and Lefty, why, I can feel them right here with me.

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5: It's an absolutely great day, Louisiana agriculture, forest, and aquaculture. It looks like the tropical depression number 9, which could, you know, become a named storm, is moving more towards Alabama and Florida. The computer models have it moving progressively east and north, and which will bring it into, you know, part of the heartland of the United States, you know, so into the Midwest. And, of course, we're concerned about that because it is during harvest time. So it'll bring a lot of rain there. We may get very little, but the computer models are moving it to the east. And the physical models by a number of our weathermen are moving it to the west. So, again, as we get closer in towards Friday, we will know more. So everybody, please pay attention to that. If we see impacts, it would be as early as Friday night. And what we're thinking, we could have 2 to 6 inches of rain. It could speed up out in the Gulf. And, of course, if it speeds up, it, you know, it could get some strength and change and modify direction. Remember, Katrina was going the other way until all of a sudden it shifted and went due north. So, again, we have to watch it very, very, very closely. All right. So, according to the USDA, small family farms accounted for 86% of U.S. farms. Generated 17% of production. So that means that 14% of the farms generate 83% of America's production. That's right. So again, so when you start looking at our farms, each and every farm is absolutely precious. And again, especially when we start looking at cattle farms, because the majority of the cattle farms are 47 head or less, 75 to 100 acres or less, small farms. And they make up the bulk of our cattle market. So, again, a lot of things going on, and the Dow is down today as oil has started ticking up. West Texas Intermediate up at 16 cents at 89.60. World crude is up $1.06 at 101.60. So back over $100, 101.60. Natural gas is up 3.85% at $3.23. You know, as we're getting in, headed towards winter, we see these natural gas prices rising. Bottom line, world crude, 101.60. Natural gas, $3.23. And also, you know, the bottom line is there is going to be some release of probably 100 million barrels of fuel from around the world in the G7 nations. And we're looking to do everything we can. However, you know, information coming from most of the feeds is that we can expect to have issues with fuel at, you know, at least as we go in for another month. And so, again, just be prepared for that. On the exchanges, the euro has dropped another 0.5% against the dollar. Now it's trading at 1.1192. British pound is down 0.4%, 1.3212. Japanese yen rose 0.08, 0.0063. Chinese yuan trading flat at 0.1492. Now let's take a look at the major indices. And we'll start off with the Dow, which is now down 508 points, 51,012. NASDAQ is down 160, 27,439. S&P is down 39, 7,779.98. It is still a mixed picture. With the pharmaceuticals, a mixed picture there. More up than down, however, in the tech sectors tend to be trending down a little bit today. Overall, the industrials are mixed. Now, on the oil companies, it is mixed, most actually in the negative, with the exception of Phillips 66. Okay, cotton up 0.25 at 79.56. Soybeans up now moving down. They are now trending down at 7.25 down. So just fractionally at 12.95 and three quarters. Corn down 5.5 at 502.5. Rough rice trending up 0.32 at 16.66. And looking at rice futures, kind of headed into the 27 crop, we are seeing positive motion there towards a better price. We're going to watch that very close. Chicago, soft red winter wheat down 14.5 today at 689 and three quarters. Cattle futures down, live cattle down 1.3 at 222.80. Feeder cattle down 1.82 at 336.45. Sugar trading flat at 40.75. That's 40.75. When you look at what else is going on, there's a big push, again, by the American Meat Producers Association supporting congressional candidates that will push back against California's Prop 12. And that's basically what it's – Prop 12 says that any individual state can set the parameters how livestock are raised in the other state in order to ship it into California. So, again, they can set the rules on how we raise livestock, and they do here in Louisiana if you want to sell into, again, into California, which has resulted in very high food costs, much higher food costs than in California than anywhere else pretty much in the United States again. Okay, so also in the turkey industry, they have been fighting avian metapneumovirus as well as high path avian influenza. So we just need to keep that in the backs of our minds. All right, let's go to, again, Louisiana Farm Bureau News, the Daily Voice. And you can get this delivered each and every day to your inbox at lfbf.org. Click on that. And look, we have a very large subscription. You can listen to yesterday's radio report, today's Daily Voice podcast. You can listen to it live. Some very good articles today. Farmers Forecast, a lot of talk about tropical storm, which could become Isaias. And then a Southern University lead new hub for rural Louisiana businesses with a $1.27 million federal award. A National 4-H Week gets Senate designation from October 4th through the 10th. National 4-H Week, this by the U.S. Senate, passed a resolution. And thank you to Chairman John Boozman and Ranking Member Amy Klobuchar for this. An article about farmers grateful for diesel relief tax. Remember, in order to burn red dye fuel, you have to have a Class 2 or a Class 5 license plate, forestry or agriculture. In an article talking about the ownership of farms, and again, 86% of U.S. farms generate 17% of production. And then again, annual sweet potato sale by Southern University. Again, Southern University's Manners, a student organization, pre-order sales for their sweet potatoes. So again, a lot of good things going on there. Now, as we look at some of the things on the calendar and at Louisiana Poultry Federation, a 66th annual convention, that's at the Hilton in Bossier City, October 9 and 10th, October 9 and 10th. So again, and that's going to be at the Hilton in Bossier City. So again, a lot of fun there, and you can get more information. Again, Louisiana Poultry Federation at gmail.com. You can also get this information from the Daily Voice, and registration is there. The Hilton Garden Inn is where it's going to be. So again, a lot of good things there and a lot of good information there, Louisiana Poultry Federation. Okay, and then also on the 16th and 17th, 4th Annual LSU Ag Center Homesteader Conference and Expo, that's in Bossier City. The 17th, Louisiana Bluegrass Fall Festival in Longleaf. October 19th, a calving workshop in Winnsboro. October 20th, Southwest Louisiana Drone Conference in Crowley. October 21st, Northeast Louisiana Breeding Soundness Exam. Now, you need to go ahead and make an appointment if you're going to do that. Northeast Louisiana Breeding Soundness Exam, that's going to be in Winnsboro on the 21st. Also, the Grow Louisiana Initiative will start in Ville Platte on that day. And also the Louisiana Farm to School Conference in Baton Rouge. That's going to be a busy, busy, busy day. 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Sullivan Veterinary Clinic working again with the LSU Ag Center, Northeast Louisiana Breeding Soundness Exam Day. 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Shrimp and crawfish, maybe a little andouille, and all served over Indiana rice. 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Got to have those Evangeline Beauregard, right? Sweet potatoes. Don't forget, they are absolutely in. Incredible. 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When out there, grow your own. You still got time to get those mustard and turnips in the ground. We're getting a little late, but now is the time. Hopefully, it will be dry enough to get that soil tilled. And it's easy to plant greens. Very, very, very easy. Till up the soil. Spread them, you know, you mix some fertilizer in with the seeds because the seeds are tiny. Mix that up, spread them, and then just lightly cover it, just lightly go over, and you can have a very, very bountiful harvest. Don't forget the Market Bulletin, been around since 1906, going strong today. 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You name it. Follow us on Facebook for resources on farm safety and upcoming programming events. Tune in to Crawfish Tales, T-A-L-E-S. We tell the story of the people, the places, the culture, the crops, and all things certified Louisiana. We just did one at Craveball, located right here, right down the street here. Craveball, Miss Yvette Bonanno, some of the most magnificent boudin balls, red beans and rice balls, and cheese and with, you know, cheese balls with broccoli in it. And one of my absolute favorites is the jalapeno, the jalapeno cheese and boudin balls. 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
7: I'm Don Molino on the Voice of Louisiana Agriculture Radio Network. At the Board of Trade at midday, soybean futures have turned lower. New crop November, 1296 and three quarters, down six and a quarter. January, 1313 and one quarter, down six. Cotton futures sharply lower. December, 8014, down 107. March, 8316, down 101. Rice futures remain sharply higher. November 1666 up 31.5. January 1710.5 up 30. December corn 503 down 5. March 517.75 down 4.5. December wheat in Chicago 689.5 down 14.75. July 711 down 13. November sugar unchanged 4075. October live cattle 220.95 down 27. December 222.92 down 117. October feeder cattle 338.75 down 175. January 330.72 down 110.
8: My name is Ross Thibodeau, and I'm a fourth generation rice farmer from Acadia Parish, Louisiana. India surpassed China as the largest rice producer in 2024 and continues to be the largest rice exporter by a landslide. With India reinstating its exports of non-basmati rice in the fall of 2024, global rice prices have plummeted. India rice exports are more than the second, third, fourth, and fifth largest exporters combined. USA Rice is leading the charge to have the government hold India accountable. If India were to come into compliance with their WTO commitments, their prices would fall in line with the market prices, and the U.S. rice industry could be more competitive. USA Rice is working with the Trump administration to leverage its priorities and hold India accountable using tariffs and other domestic laws that can support unilateral action against India. For more info, visit usarice.com.
9: This report is a service of the Louisiana Rice Promotion Board and Certified Louisiana.
7: Louisiana Farm Bureau Rice Marketing Specialist Mark Tall in the Louisiana Farm Bureau Rice Marketing Office in Crowley says the rice market's trading lower so far this week.
10: Although some profit taking could develop ahead of the Friday USDA report, November rough rice is holding between 1665 and 1667 per hundred, with 1630 remaining an important support. The next key hurdle is 1670. A move above the 1670 could signal another leg higher. Thursday could bring increased positioning and volatility ahead of Friday's report, with the U.S. supply still relatively tight. A neutral to bullish report could extend the rally, while an unexpected increase in supplies could trigger a pullback. For producers, $16 remains a key support. $16.50 is the next hurdle. $16.70 is the breakout level to watch. The overall trend remains sideways to higher, with future strength still critical to strong cash bids.
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0: Louisiana Radio Network, I'm Jeff Palermo. A tropical storm watch has been issued for a portion of the southeastern Louisiana coast. Isaias is expected to develop into a Category 2 hurricane in the Gulf, but the track of the storm continues to shift east as the potential landfall is expected near the Alabama-Florida state line Friday night or early Saturday morning, minimizing the impact to Louisiana. The Department of Children and Family Services launches a new way for prospective foster parents to get certified.
1: DCFS Secretary Rebecca Harris says it's called Home Ready and it launches today.
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1: So Home Ready simplifies things by moving the entire process online. Prospective foster parents can use either a computer or a mobile device to complete their forms, upload their documents, and track their progress. There's a link to Home Ready on DCFS's website. I'm Andrew Greenstein.
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3: Hi, I'm Kane Fontenot, a rice farmer from Evangeline Parish. Even though Haiti is one of the poorest countries in the world, it is the United States' largest market for long grain milled rice, bringing in between 350 to 450,000 tons of U.S. rice annually. The median age in Haiti is 24, and nearly one-third of the population is under the age of 15. Thus, there is a growing demand for food. Rice is a staple in Haitian cuisine and can be eaten three times daily in some households. Annual per capita consumption is 116 pounds. Many Haitians prefer U.S. rice. The United States is the dominant supplier for Haiti, typically providing more than 90% of Haiti's rice imports. For more information, visit usarice.com.
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0: Louisiana is expected to add 55,000 jobs over the next 2 years, according to the economic forecast released by economist Dr. Lawrence Scott. Lake Charles and Monroe are two of the fastest metro growing areas, while New Orleans is one of the slowest. Scott says a continued decline in convention business is having an impact on the city's economy.
5: Prior to COVID, in 2019, there were about 135 conventions scheduled for New Orleans. This year, there's about 60.
0: State Treasurer John Fleming is urging school funding to be focused on classrooms and teacher salaries. Fleming says a recently released legislative auditor's report uncovered significant discrepancies between certain budget and expenditure reports.
6: Many schools are not apparently abiding by the regulation when it comes to what monies go to the classroom and what goes to other budget items.
0: Fleming says based on his own office's K-12 school transparency project, several school systems combined have spent $1 million on meals and entertainment. LRN.
7: Louisiana Radio Network Sports, I'm Case Kieschnick. The LSU offense ranks third in the nation in yards per game and has not missed a beat with star tight end Tre'Davious Green sidelined. The Tigers are still looking for answers at his position, but quarterback Sam Leavitt says wide receivers have stepped up to replace his production.
8: I definitely think that as an offense and a mindset of a coaching staff, you always adjust with the players you have, and you're never going to replace a guy like that. Hopefully he's coming back here soon. But props to all the other guys in the room. They've done a great job stepping up and making plays when the ball comes their way.
7: The 10th-ranked Tigers will take an SEC road trip to Kentucky on Saturday. The Wildcats are 4-1 under new head coach Will Stein. He has high praise for LSU coach Lane Kiffin.
9: He's one of the elite offensive minds in football and seems to get guys wide open, and they always have great quarterback play.
7: Former LSU receiver Odell Beckham Jr. is signing to the Vikings practice squad after being cut by the Giants. He will have a trip home this weekend as New Orleans hosts Minnesota on Sunday. Former Tigers wideout Justin Jefferson could make his return for the Vikings after dealing with an ankle sprain. LRN.
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7: ULF yet is 4-1 and first in the Sun Belt West after a last-second 23-20 win over Arkansas State. The Cajuns will have another big divisional game against rival Louisiana Tech this weekend. It's the Bulldogs' first Sun Belt game, but UL coach Michael DeZermo says he's been following their defense for years.
12: When you watch it on offense, it's really difficult to figure out. If I had to guess, it's probably pretty simple for them in the way they have it called, which I think is good football. So there's some unique looks. I think the defense plays the way you're supposed to play defense, though. They run to the ball. They play tough. They play physical.
7: Tech coach Sonny Cumbie says that defense will be tested by Cajuns quarterback Lunch Winfield and his feel for the game.
13: That's what allows him to make plays with his arm and then also with his feet, just because he has a great pocket presence to it. So there's definitely an awareness and accountability from the standpoint of the quarterback being able to, it affects you a lot of different ways in terms of the coverages and the calls, you know, defensively.
7: Winfield ranks first in the Sun Belt in rushing touchdowns and second in rushing yards. Kickoff in Ruston is set for 6:30. 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
18: I can't go that low, Charlie. That's Charlie Pride and Mountain of Love on Pure Country. I'm Charlotte Burke. This hour is so good. We've got Larry Gatlin and the Gatlin Brothers coming up. Garth Brooks is on the way. The Statler Brothers, Mary Chapin Carpenter. We've got some Kitty Wells. But right now we've got KT Osland and 80s Ladies. What an anthem. This is Pure Country.

Hello, this is Pastor Craig Beeman inviting you to join us each Sunday at 11 a.m. for the broadcast of the Morning Worship Hour of the First Baptist Church right here in Winnsboro, where you matter to God and to us.

0: Mickey Gilly, don't the girls all get prettier at closing time? Yeah, and same right back at you guys. I'm Charlotte Burke. This is Pure Country. Hey, pop culture, once again, driving Halloween costumes this year. Spirit Halloween says some of the biggest trends are going to be inspired by Amazon's show Off Campus. Along with Toy Story favorites, Woody, Buzz, and Jesse, they're big again this year. K-pop demon hunters, superheroes, and Greek-style gods and warriors. Those expected to be everywhere for Halloween 2026.
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1: On a warm summer's evening, on a train bound for nowhere, I met up with a gambler. We were both too tired to sleep, so we took turns of staring

0: AI, like, hey, what are some really good mixes that I could plant in the fall? Like, I like it for those kinds of things. So it's a nice, handy tool for people, you know, when you're not at work. But what about at work? It's really changing the workplace. One expert says the best job protection right now is to learn how to use it. George Washington University professor Neil Johnson says workers who know how to use AI tools, and just as importantly, how to question and oversee them, will have an advantage. His advice is to treat AI less like competition and more like just another tool in your toolbox. So go ahead and master it right now.
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I love that one. It's Waylon Jennings. Are you ready for the country? I'm Charlotte Burke. Are you ready for this hour? We have really good stuff on the way. Dan Seals is coming up. Dolly Parton's on the way. The Bellamy Brothers, Tammy Wynette, Exile. And right now, it's Vince Gill. You know, just do what the cowgirls do. That's his advice. I mean, anytime you ask him, that's his advice. Just do what the cowgirls are doing. You know, I've heard worse ideas. Every cowgirl I know is having a pretty good time about 98% of the time.

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0: Paul Davis and Marie Osmond, you're still new to me on Pure Country. Well, there's a new executive order that President Trump has signed. It will temporarily allow tax-free red-dyed diesel to be used on public highways through the end of the year. Now, red diesel is normally reserved for off-road uses like farm and construction equipment. The White House says waiving the federal diesel tax is going to save about $60 on a 250-gallon fill-up, and more in states that follow with similar relief. The move comes as diesel prices remain unusually high nationwide. Talk about unusually high. Yeah, if you're near a gas pump and you start to hear some soft whimpering and there's a nice man standing near you, that might be my husband as he fills up his truck. Yeah, those prices, whew, they really are brutal right now.
1: Hey, it's Fitz, and I gotta tell you something. 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

0: Bob Lumen. Lonely women make good lovers. I'm Charlotte Burke. And, you know, there's a new program to help with the loneliness that new moms might be facing. You know, that's often called the fourth trimester, right after the baby arrives and the mom's sort of trying to get her feet back under her, get her everything back in like normal groove. Because believe me, pregnancy is life changing. This is the weeks and the months right after giving birth. They have the new Mom School. It's an 8-week program that connects women in South Carolina with experts in areas like, you know, breastfeeding and therapy, parenting, even a pelvic floor recovery, while also giving moms a built-in support group. These are other women going through the same thing or who have been through it. The founder says that the goal of the program there in South Carolina is to prepare women not just for caring for baby, but to care for themselves too, because, you know, mom is usually the first person she puts on the back burner, and they want new moms to know you don't always have to do that. You don't have to get run all the way down before you start asking for some help. So kind of am into this. Good job, South Carolina. Cool program.
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0: Tammy Wynette, he loves me all the way. I'm Charlotte Burke. I love this next story all the way through. From beginning to end, it makes me happy. It's going to be the last one for today. I'll see you right back here tomorrow on Pure Country, all right? Listen to this. A Minnesota cheer team is showing there's more than one way to keep the beat. The Minnesota State Academy for the Deaf's all-deaf cheer squad competed in a hearing competition for the first time in school history. Now, instead of relying on music, the team uses drums, visual cues, and signed choreography to stay together. It's really something to watch them. Look up Minnesota State Academy for the Deaf and look for their cheer squad. It's really cool. The squad has been cheering since the 1940s, and earlier this year, they took third place in a regional competition for deaf schools. Congratulations. That's cool. Hey, guys, I will see you tomorrow. Remember, I'm always cheering for you, all right? Hope you have a great Wednesday. See you right back here on Pure Country.
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1: I'm Don Molino on the voice of Louisiana Agriculture Radio Network. The nation's cattle inventory and feedlot remains higher than a year ago, but a closer look at the latest USDA data shows supplies outside those feedlots continue to tighten. USDA livestock analyst Anthony Fisher.
2: The number of cattle on feed for feedlots with the capacity of 1,000 or more head on September 1st was 11.16 million head, which was 1% higher compared to a year ago. This is the second consecutive month of record low monthly placements as the supply of cattle outside feedlots remains tight. Feeder prices were down a bit in August to their lowest level since December. This may have discouraged some stockers or cow-calf operations from marketing their calves during the month. This is also the second month in a row of record low monthly marketings, but marketings were actually above pre-report expectations. With the closure of a few packing plants in August, the pace of marketings has slowed a bit, but feedlots still made an effort to clear the front-end supply of market-ready animals.
1: I'm Don Molino on the voice of Louisiana Agriculture Radio Network.
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Did you inherit a superstition from your parents or grandparents? 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
4: Coffee black, cigarette. Start this day like all the rest. First thing every morning that I do, start missing you.

0: Hey, it's Michael John, and yes, my favorite season is going on, football season, college football, pro football, and many of my friends and relatives have superstitions. They got to wear the lucky hat, the lucky jersey, the lucky t-shirt, the lucky apron while they're barbecuing. They think it's going to affect the outcome of the game. What do you think? Do you believe in superstitions about cheering on your favorite team? In fact, Brad checked in, and he said, I inherited it from my dad, who is a big Ohio State Buckeye fan. He passed me down a jersey what he got from his father, and he says, you got to wear it every Saturday. So, yeah, that's an old jersey. He goes, yeah, it's still looking okay for how many years it's been passed down from grandfather to father to now me. But, yeah, I inherited a superstition. Got to wear that Buckeye jersey whenever they play on Saturday.
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0: Hey, it's Michael John. Joanne says the superstition she got passed down to her from her mom was at the tailgate party, got to have the pigs in a blanket. Yeah, the little cocktail weenies with the Pillsbury Doughboy. Oh, those are delicious. She goes, hey, it helps our team win. It really does. And when they do lose, at least we ate good. That's a great superstition passed down from your mom. I like that. The pigs in the blanket. Delish.
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0: Hey, it's Michael John. We're talking about sports and superstitions that maybe was passed on to you from your parents or your grandparents. And Bucky said when he played baseball in high school and college, his dad, when I was hitting good, was like, never wash your socks, or you're pitching good, don't wash your socks. Don't wash that hat either. And you see some of the players, they got the salt residue from all the sweating they're doing. They never wash the caps or the socks. And he goes, it did me well. At least my dad let me change my underwear. I had clean underwear each game. Okay, that's a good sign. Oh, yeah, what do the hockey players do in the playoffs? They don't shave. That's their big superstition. So many of us have it. Was it passed down from a family member or a friend? Let me know.
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1: Neil Melançon here on the Voice of Louisiana Agriculture Radio Network. Lower treading for most of the grains at the close on Wednesday. November beans down a nickel and a half at $12.97 and a half a bushel. January beans down 4¾ cents at $13.14 and a half. The corn market closed lower. December corn Wednesday off 6 cents at $5.02 a bushel. March corn down a nickel and a quarter at $5.17. July corn down 4¼ cents at $5.28 and a half. The wheat market lower. December wheat down 17¾ cents at $6.86 and a half a bushel. The rough rice market sharply higher, though. November rice up 35½ cents at $16.70 per hundredweight. January rice up 34½ cents at $17.15. The cotton market sharply lower. December cotton off 118 points at $80.03 per pound. March cotton down 105 points at $83.12. The sugar market closed steady on Wednesday. November sugar unchanged from the open at $40.75 per pound. Some farm news coming up right after this.
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1: A now nationwide executive order temporarily allowing tax-free diesel to be used on highways is in effect. Mike Steenhook, executive director of the Soy Transportation Council, says policymakers do have some limited options when diesel prices have climbed so dramatically.
4: When you look at how many arrows are truly in the quiver for policymakers to enact things that are going to make a real substantial difference, it is more limited. I mean, because the big culprit, the big elephant in the room, is the dramatic increase and diesel fuel that has gone from roughly, you know, $3, $3.50, maybe even a little bit north of that, and throughout 2025 and even early 2026 to being north of, you know, $6 right now. And, you know, when you look at the overwhelming majority of diesel that is consumed by a farmer is for the off-road purposes, for the machinery that they use for planting and harvesting and those kind of things.
1: I'm Neil Melançon, the voice of Louisiana Agriculture Radio Network.
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Everybody in the neighborhood is too. 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

0: Hey, it's Michael John, and Gina says she does it every year. Everybody in the neighborhood loves it. Her kids, even though they're grown up, now they're doing it for the next generation. They help out. They're building their own neighborhood haunted house in her garage. She's got a 3-car garage. In fact, one of those garages are the big ones that could hold an RV, and they just decorate it from top to bottom. They make a neighborhood haunted house. She goes, been doing it for years. I love it. It's scary, fun stuff, and my kids grew up doing it and enjoying it, and now they're older and they're doing it for their kids. So, yep, we're gathering up all the decorations, and we got some hammering and sawing to do too. Yeah, we go all out. Homemade DIY haunted house. Way to go, Gina. Let me know when that's done. Please send some pictures. But it goes like
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0: David Allan Coe, that is so fun. Willie Waylon and me. Do you ever, when you're singing along there, put yourself in that me category? Ah, what would I be doing with Willie and Waylon? Probably getting in trouble. Yeah, old enough to know better, but do it anyway. Yeah, that's me. Am I alone on this, or you do the same thing? Willie Waylon and me, and you put yourself in that me. What kind of shenanigans would you get into with those two?
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Darling, I've wasted a lot of years not seeing the real you. But tonight your beauty is shining through. And I never took the time to let you know. So before he takes you away, please let me say.

Howdy, neighbors. This is Pastor Garrison Griffith from First Baptist Wisner. I'm excited to invite you and your loved ones to join us in our journey as disciples of Jesus. 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

0: Hello. Hey, it's Michael John. You know I'm a foodie, and I stumbled upon Toll House's new advent calendar with cookie dough. 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Toll House, Nestle Toll House cookie doughs and shapes and baking products. Oh, yeah, yum. I was going around the baking area, and I looked up, and I'm like, what is that? I got to try it. How about you? 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

0: Hank Williams Jr. family tradition. I was DJing a wedding for Randy and Amy a couple weeks ago, and Randall came up, one of the guests, and he said, hey, let me borrow your microphone and play family tradition. I was a little hesitant at first, but he looked like an honest guy. So I put on the song, and he sang his style of family tradition over Hank Jr.'s, and it was incredible. Got a standing ovation. Afterwards, I said, wow, what a surprise. You can make a side hustle doing this at other weddings. And sure enough, he just got booked for another wedding. I help get his side hustle going.
1: Hey, it's Fitz. And I got to tell you something. I finally looked at my cell phone bill and I thought, what in the wide world of Texas am I paying for? So I made a change. Kept my phone, kept my number, kept all the stuff I actually like. 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

0: Hey, it's Michael John. A lot of sports going on in October. Wow, we got college football, pro football, NHL just started. NBA is going to be starting soon. Of course, Major League Baseball, playoffs, and the World Series is coming up. And Chicago White Sox are doing pretty good. And I remember a couple years ago, I went to a game and I got pierogies there and they were delicious. I ate them so much growing up. And tomorrow's National Pierogi Day. How do you like them? With the potato and cheese inside? Yeah, me too. But, you know, hot dogs are great at a baseball game. 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Oh, it was delicious.
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0: Hey, it's Michael John, and I caught up with Tracy Lawrence the other day, and he said, man, the country stars back in the 90s, we were wilder and way crazier than the rock stars. You hear about the rock stars backstage, like a Motley Crue and all the things they did. Yeah, they didn't even come close to what we did. I've got stories that could end country stars' careers from back in the 90s. I think he's shopping around a book deal or a Hollywood movie deal. Look out. Tracy Lawrence has stories.
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track. I was gonna go down to that little old shack and just find out if all them things I'd heard was true. There was a big black dog laying out in the yard, and it growled at me, and I swallowed hard, and I heard somebody say, "Well, who are you?" Oh, and there he stood in the door of that shack, and his beard and his hair was long and black, and he was the biggest man I'd ever seen. When he spoke, his voice was low and deep, but he just didn't frighten me, 'cause somehow I just knew he wasn't mean. He said,

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0: Hey, it's Michael John. A few minutes ago, I played Dolly for you, and I wanted to give you the heads up. A two-hour Dolly Parton tribute special will air on ABC and Disney Plus on Wednesday, the 21st. It'll include performances by Carrie Underwood, Ella Langley, Reba McEntire, Brad Paisley. I wonder if they're all going to be doing their version of some of Dolly's biggest hits. I wonder. It's going to be called I Will Always Love You, A Celebration of Dolly Parton. That's coming up ABC and Disney Plus Wednesday, the 21st.
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0: Hey, it's Michael John. At one point, I had an animal house, 6 rescue dogs, a rescue cat. As my kids were growing up, they wanted to save the world. And now a lot of the fur babies have passed on. They went over the rainbow into doggy and cat heaven, down to one dog now, Jezebel. But I'm not the only one that loves dogs and has a lot. Do you know someone that has a lot? Woody Harrelson, the actor, was just talking about, he went over to Robert De Niro's house, and Robert De Niro, the actor, has 18 dogs, and they do whatever they want. They run the house. Robert De Niro, who knew, was such a dog lover. He's got 18 of them. Wow. Who do you know that has so many dogs? How many? Or is it you?
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0: 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I ain't got no cigarettes, but 2 hours of push.
1: Roger Miller, King of the Road. That is for Carl, who says, I'm the king of fall. 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This is my time of the year. I live for fall. And oh yeah, I like football too. Well, thanks for listening, Carl.
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If someone ever calls you by the wrong name, did they just forget, or maybe they have someone else on their mind? Gonna get more into that next. You be the judge. Should this guy be forgiven?

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0: Hey, hey, it's Michael John. You be the judge here, because I think there should be some relationship detective work done. See, there's a video going viral of a guy stumbling and bumbling at his own wedding, forgetting his wife's name, and accidentally says her sister's name. Dun, dun, dun. Should he just be forgiven? The wife laughed it off. I'm saying, wait a second, there might be some investigating here. That's really awkward. Why would you say the sister's name? Were you that nervous or is something else going on? How about you? You be the judge. Forgiven? Let it go? Or should there be some investigating who he really is in love with?
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0: Hey, it's Michael John. 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I'm like, I don't want a sinking quicksand. 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How about you?
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0: Johnny Lee for Christopher, who is laughing, saying, I heard you talking about quicksand and falling in mud sometimes and freaking out, you're claustrophobic. That happens to me at the ball pit. Have you ever done it with your kids and they're pushing you under? He goes, I freaked out. 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The ball pit, or they got the spongy styrofoam that you could jump into. Kids do flips into. Yeah, I did one jumping cannonball and was sinking. I was not happy. I am claustrophobic, I guess. Now that I hear myself talking, I don't like any of that. So, Christopher, I hope you're not laughing at me. You're just laughing with me.
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Oh, and we all wondered if she would. And it kept running through my mind. This time, he's over her for good.

Furlan Husky and Wings of a Dove. Perhaps you know this. Dolly Parton has put together a Broadway musical. What, a year, 2 years ago? She put it together and played it at Belmont University for several weeks.